0: No, I don't think you need you lose the Super Bowl in overtime. Nobody needs to be fired. Like, you don't need a scapegoat. They weren't on the same page.
1: And
0: And
1: that
0: Steve,
1: matters.
0: yeah, and Steve brings up early on a fair curiosity because these guys, you wouldn't think they would be on the same page, and now they don't look like they're on the same page.
1: Right. Yeah,
0: So
1: it's, you know, the death of an offense is a head coach and an offensive coordinator not being on the same page. And that's why you start to see a trend of head coaches being offensive coordinators and calling the plays. Like, I know it. Like, I'm curious to see what's about to happen in Denver.
0: Denver, this was
1: It's
0: the
1: gotta happen.
0: well. It was better today.
1: Nah, it was okay, but it's not. That's not what we're doing.
0: No,
1: Sean Payton not going for that.
0: I wouldn't think.
1: No.
0: This got to be
1: No,
0: killing
1: no, no.
0: him.
1: He's dying inside.
0: It's got to be killing him.
1: Like, literally. His therapist is like, just keep breathing. Just keep breathing.
0: It's like all this so that Davis Webb won't be a head coach somewhere else. Who
1: Right.
0: cares?
1: Yes. Yeah.
0: Who cares if we can only score, 15 points a game? Field goal for Harrison Butker, 28 yards. Chiefs 27, Colts 20, early fourth quarter. If you missed any of today's show, you're going to want to catch the podcast. How do you do that? You search Fox Sports Radio wherever you get your podcast. Right after the show, everything will be posted from today. 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You'll find today's full show posted right after we get off of the air. That's Ephraim Salem. I'm Mark Willard. Coming up next, the potentially offensive statement I made about the Rams this week, I want to run it by you. We'll do that next on Fox Sports Radio.
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11: 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There's a slight chance of rain around 7:30 p.m., but it won't last for too long. The overnight low, 68 degrees.
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1: If in 2025 the Padres hosted the Cubs, they probably win the series. 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
1: It's more likely than not they won't reach the four seed. Why? Because they're trailing two teams. So it's more likely than not.
2: And they tiebreakers.
1: But it's not impossible. Mm-hmm. 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
3: New research shows ultra-processed foods can be linked to fat buildup in the thigh muscles. A study done by Radiological Society of North America looked at MRI results for more than 600 people at risk of knee osteoarthritis. The organization found those who ate more ultra-processed foods tended to have a greater amount of fat within their thigh muscles, and it took into account calorie intake, exercise, and other factors. A sleep expert's offering tips on how to get better sleep. A.J. Schwichtenberg is the director of the Sleep Developmental Studies Lab at Purdue University. She says avoid naps that are more than 10 to 20 minutes, have a consistent bedtime, and set conditions in the room to cool, dark, and quiet. She also recommends avoiding large amounts of food, alcohol, and blue light exposure after dinner.
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3: Her advice comes after a recent CDC report shows about 71% of American adults say they've experienced fatigue on multiple days over the past 3 months. Health update, I'm Scott Pringle.
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6: Personally, I don't believe there's a recall available. Like, what are you going to do? They say the offensive line had guys out. We took the Bills, and the main reason we took the Bills because the offensive line was a problem, and it took the Lions about half the game to figure things out, and by then they were playing catch-up, and they never did catch-up. They had some mustard and whatnot.
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0: about.
1: I mean, yeah, the entire internet is debating over this right now, no, but the stinking genius had it.
2: So it's a nearly 50-yard catch. They're only down by three, and the Colts have first down in the red zone. 5 minutes still left on the clock.
3: Touchdown wins the game.
1: How about this story, too? Ben Solid. And again, now that wasn't called a fumble. We've had 82 fumbles through the first 2 weeks of the NFL season.
3: Wow.
1: 82.
2: And half of them were by the Chargers today.
1: Yeah, no kidding. We had 56 through 2 weeks to start last season. Ball security, man, is going to be a major issue. Well, the Colts, I guess you could say, get a break. And now a touchdown will win this football game. They have four, well, time's not an issue. But there's 4:38 to go in overtime, and it's 30-27 Kansas City. Who you got right now? You think the Colts get this done, or does the Chiefs defense stiffen?
3: I think the Colts get it done. Time is an issue because you may have to give the ball back to them.
2: So remember, right before halftime, Taylor from 24 yards out had the touchdown run.
1: Well, it's not a matter of giving the ball back to them, Arnie. The game would be over. I mean, this is an opportunity to end it. Right here for
3: right, the team. Kick a field goal. You don't want them to have a lot of time, but with 4 minutes left, they'll have enough time. Yeah.
1: I mean, I don't know, man. Are you playing in your mind at all to where you think you could get a tie the game?
2: The first down carry lost 1 yard. The second down carry lost 2 yards.
1: maybe they will. Maybe they will actually decide to kick the field goal and give it back to him. Because I don't want to go in. I don't want to go in it. Well, third down right now. We'll see what they come up with. But I don't think you want to end up in a situation where you give the Chiefs any more opportunities, right? You don't want to just make this 30-30 in this
3: instance.
1: At home,
3: too, you know, geez.
1: Oh, yeah. And I, you know, it was funny because we were sitting there with 24 seconds left, and like, oh, we're going overtime. Then I think about the Bills game and this in the playoffs.
3: Yeah, but you don't want to lose the game instead of tying it. You know, if it's 4th and 11.
2: Right.
1: And the one tie, you know, comes down. All right, one tie could come down to a big-time difference maker whenever it comes to playoff positioning or anything of that nature. What if you're at where they are? Ooh, big hit by
2: 5 yard scramble, Jones.
1: So you're at what, 3rd and 8 right here?
2: 4th and 8.
1: Excuse me. Yeah.
2: Oh, yeah, you got a 33-yard field goal to tie.
1: You're going to tie the game up.
3: Tie it up and hope your defense comes up with a turnover.
2: You got a timeout to use first. It's overtime.
1: Right. Jones. Gosh, Jones got hit. Maybe late. Maybe the Colts sideline was calling for it. But
3: could you imagine if they called that?
1: Could you imagine if that was Mahomes? They would have called it right there. Daniel Jones is staying on the field here, boys. Is he just waiting out the timeout to be called?
2: Yeah.
1: All right. Well, can we stay here, or do you think we need to get a break in? Because it's going to be over. Or at the very least, let's wait and see what the Colts do. Then we'll get a timeout. All right, 4th and 8. Let's kind of set this scenario for you. 4th and 8. The Colts are sitting, where do they have them right now, DeSager? The 15?
2: Yeah.
1: The 15-yard line of the Kansas City Chiefs. We're in overtime. You kick a field goal, all right?
2: You don't try to convert a 4th and 8 for crying out loud and lose.
3: What they may do is try to get him to jump, and then if they move it 5 yards, go for it on 4th and 8.
2: Yeah, burn your last time out and send the kicker on.
1: Well, it's 4th down.
3: Yeah, don't snap it, though. You can move it back 5 yards. It won't make a difference.
1: Oh, I see what you're saying. Yeah, I thought you said go ahead. I was like, wait. No, you don't need to run a play here and then just try to get 5 yards.
2: Are we all on board? You cannot run a 4th and 8 play to lose here, right?
3: I can't believe they're going to snap it. There's no way they're going to snap it. They would.
1: Well,
2: see, their timeout or delay a game coming up. There's no way they're running this 4th and 8 play.
1: 7, 6, there's 5 on the play clock. Steichen's out on the field. They're not even trying to get him to jump off sides either. Yeah.
2: Delay.
1: Yeah, a delay of game. All right, we do.
3: You know, if you want to forget about the hard count and all that, you got to have, like, if you're the center, move your finger and hope they don't catch you. And see if you could get him to jump offside or something, you know?
1: Like, they didn't even try a hard count or anything on that front. So...
2: Or just be like Belichick and throw a couple of wacky videos up behind the goalposts for the visiting kicker.
1: They looked over to the sidelines, and it sounded like they weren't going to try to get him to jump off sides. Okay, the field goal is good.
2: 38-yarder.
1: 38-yard field goal has tied the game at 30. So we have 3:11 left in overtime. The Chiefs are going to get the football back with a chance to win the game. We'll tell you about it when we come back on Arnie and Plank, right here on Fox Sports.
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24: Warren Buffett is officially stepping down as chairman of Berkshire Hathaway. Michael Kastner with more.
25: The 96-year-old, known as the Oracle of Omaha, announced the decision on Friday. He'll be replaced by his son, Howard Buffett. The elder Buffett had already resigned as CEO less than a year ago. In a letter to shareholders, Buffett wrote, "Father time always wins." He also noted that after around six decades at the helm of Berkshire Hathaway, he's more confident than ever about what lies ahead.
24: The USA is planning to sell $24 billion worth of fighter jets to Saudi Arabia. Tammy Trujillo reports.
26: The package will include 48 Lockheed Martin F-35 fighter jets, as well as dozens of engines and other parts. It said the proposed sale will support the foreign policy and national security objectives of the U.S. by improving the security of an ally that's a force for political stability and economic progress in the Gulf region. Congress has 30 days to approve or reject the deal, which comes as Houthi rebels in Yemen have ramped up their attacks against Saudi Arabia.
24: San Diego is moving closer to becoming the first city in California to require warning signs on cryptocurrency ATMs. John Fink explains.
27: The proposal would place scam alerts on machines commonly found in convenience stores, gas stations, and grocery stores to help people avoid losing money to fraud. Supporters say crypto scams have cost victims millions of dollars, with older adults often targeted. The measure cleared the City Council's Rules Committee this week and now heads to the full City Council for consideration. I'm John Fink.
24: And a longtime Virginia bookkeeper admitting to stealing over $200,000 from her employer to fund personal shopping sprees. According to the DOJ, 60-year-old Angela Conley pleaded guilty to mail and wire fraud in a five-year scheme. Investigators say Conley used her 40 years running company payroll to secretly pay off a personal credit card and buy nearly 500 items, including high heels, earrings, and pool supplies. She now faces federal prison time. I'm Monica Nelson with your consumer and business news.
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2: Looking back on it, like, you know, at the 1 yard line, we need touchdowns, John. And so I don't regret the call. Obviously, like, anytime someone's injured, you play the what if game. I don't think this is one of those times for me. I hate that it happened. I didn't see it. You guys may have stepped on Chris. I still haven't seen it yet. But I wasn't hesitant about going into that spot. I thought, man, like, we're going to be aggressive into this game against their offense. So I don't regret that, John. Obviously, the outcome sucks. But it wasn't a what if. I wish I had done something differently.
3: That is Dan Quinn, the head coach of the Washington Commanders, after his decision at halftime. Now, listen, this is a terrible way to phrase it. But the decision to try to go and score a touchdown did lead to the play that injured his starting quarterback, Jayden Daniels. So, obviously, a rough break on that one. Could have got the 3 points before halftime. Chose to go after it, try to get the touchdown, and then Jayden Daniels dislocated his elbow. We are playing on in Sunday Night Football. A minute 11 in overtime, and the Chiefs are in position to win it after a 3rd-and-1 conversion Kenneth Walker.
4: We'll never have a game at midnight this late unless there's a delay of weather or something like that.
3: We've had a few overtime games that have gone late like this. We had the Raiders-Chiefs a couple years ago for the playoffs. That was a long game. We had the weather delays, like you mentioned, have helped out.
4: Yeah.
3: But now they're not going to kick now, are they? 47, they're letting the play clock run out. All right, they're going to go ahead and take a timeout here. We'll see what they do. They are easily in Harrison Butker range. They're at the 24-yard line. I don't know, man. I never feel comfortable. Like, the NFL treats 50-yard field goals like gimmies anymore, Arnie.
4: Right.
3: But to me, I look and I'm like, 41-yard field goal. That still seems like a long field goal.
4: Well, they can't kick it now anyway. They got to run the clock down in case they – what happens if they miss it? You don't want to give the Colts time to come back. You want to make sure this is the last play. Can you imagine if he misses it and you left time on the clock to give the Colts a chance to win?
3: There's no doubt in my mind that they're going to run the ball here because the Chiefs still have another timeout and do something to bring this down to the final seconds. But I don't know, man. I'm surprised from both of you how you're just okay with not even thinking about trying to go for it and giving the football back to the Chiefs and letting them go win the game. Like, to me, I feel like this is inevitable. Kicking a field goal to tie the game at 30-27 when you're, you know, in the red zone, even on fourth and eight?
4: Fourth and seven, yeah.
3: Fourth and seven. Like, I feel like you're giving the game away anyway. But again, I've been burned by the Chiefs my whole life.
4: What do you think the odds were on that? Like 35-40% to pick up a fourth and seven?
3: Then I would go for it every single time if that were my chances.
4: I'm just, maybe more than that, Chris, to be honest with you. Maybe 50%.
3: Couple of numbers from tonight's game. Mahomes is nearing 400 yards passing tonight.
4: Wow.
3: 32 of 47, 382 yards and 3 scores. Kenneth Walker's been nice so far through 2 weeks. They've given it to him a lot. Sure, they've thrown the ball 47 times, but they've run it 29 times, and 24 of those 29 runs have been to Kenneth Walker. He's got 117 yards. Two tucks tonight for Jonathan Taylor. We'll see if we get this game-winning field goal before we have to hit our top-of-the-hour break. But we are tied up at 30. There is a second to go. Well, time is irrelevant here, at least in this situation. But Harrison Butker lines up for a game-winning 31-yard field goal. The Water Boys were still on the field. They chased the Water Boys off the field. But now they're saying officially a 40-yard attempt, as Butker will try to win the game and lead to a lot of maybe second guessing of Shane Steichen for not trying to go for it on fourth down. Dooch, pretty automatic. The kick is on its way, and it is good. And the Chiefs will win. Chiefs are 2-0 on the season. Wow. They win in Sunday Night Football 33-30. DeSager's got all the details coming up next right here on Fox Sports Radio. We are Fox
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0: I see. I figured you would be talking a lot more about that if you actually had just won.
1: No, it wasn't. I mean, it wasn't that big of a deal. I just, you know, one guy was bragging how he had Vanderbilt. I go, dude, I don't care. You got lucky. Don't act like you know what you're doing, you know?
0: Who are these people you're fighting with about their bets and their slips on X that you're not even posting?
1: No. There's a place not far from my house that's like a OTB where you can bet.
0: Mm. Colin writes, despite the Packers' ugly win, they looked anemic, lifeless, and disorganized most of the game. LaFleur looks like he has some kind of coaching PTSD from all these blown leads. Yeah, you fired him last week, too, if I remember right. Didn't he get fired last week on the show?
1: Yeah, how did the Jets lose that game, huh? You had a 10-point lead, and you let that one slip away. How embarrassing that one was. They had a chance to go 2-0, and it fell right through their fingers.
0: That would have been the most unlikely 2-0 maybe in the history of the National Football League. Even though it wasn't a tough schedule to start the year for them, right?
1: Right.
0: But still, if the Jets, a team that some people thought, you know, could go winless, if they were to start it out 2-0, that would have been wild. All right. We'll get more of your tweets and of your submissions to the show tonight. Make sure you hit us up. I'm at Plank Show. Arnie's at Stinkin' Genius One. And everyone should go follow us at Fox Sports Radio. Todd Furman is next.
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0: I had a like an odds guy on my show. I got called down to the boss's office.
1: Oh, get out of here.
0: Browns looking for their new head coach already, even though they're 1-1. I don't know where these start. John Gruden? I don't think he's going to go coach the Browns.
1: Is that a real story? I think that's a true story that I sent you there, you know?
0: The turf is a major issue in Brazil right now, but it looks like they're still going to play the game there next week.
1: I thought there was a pretty good chance that if they don't play the game in Brazil, they already have a backup plan that they're going to move the game to Dallas. And I actually had read that earlier, that the game was more than likely going to be moved to Dallas, but it seemed now it's back on in Brazil. I wouldn't be taking that chance. If somebody gets hurt, there's going to be a major lawsuit by one of these players, but the last thing the NFL wants to do is not have the game there, that's for sure.
0: Ravens and Cowboys slated to play there next week. And then what's the FBI story? 61 victims of what?
1: Remember the guy that was pretending to be the fake San Francisco 49er player?
0: Wide receiver, yes.
1: Now they find out it's a total of 61 victims.
0: Dang.
1: Yeah, so he fooled 61. I wonder if I could fool 61 people to think that I played for the Dolphins or something like that. How funny would that be if I... Well, it's not funny now. By the way, he ended up taking like a couple of hundred thousand. So it wasn't like he was taking big money from me. It was like 10,000 here, 5,000 there.
0: That's a lot of money, dude. I don't know what world you live in,
1: That should have been the tip. Figures. That he didn't ask you for like a couple of hundred thou. That should have been the tip. You're like, hey, if he's a football player, he has 5 or 10 thou to himself. So I don't understand.
0: The tip should have been when you watched him trying to do drills and then he took his helmet with him everywhere that he went. That should have been the tip that the guy wasn't an NFL player.
1: I take my microphone everywhere I go.
0: So. Right, I bet you do. Yeah. Right, when we come back, a man who has his microphone and is ready to roll, Steve DeSager breaks down everything in the segment next right here on Fox Sports Radio.
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4: 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Tough day for Niners fans. We'll be okay though. 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
6: The Chiefs edged the Colts 33-30 in overtime from Kansas City to cap off a frantic NFL Sunday. The Packers rallied for a 20-17 victory over the Jets in overtime at MetLife Stadium. Trey Smack kicked a 26-yard field goal in overtime to win it for Green Bay. Packers head coach Matt LaFleur says they showed resiliency in the end.
7: It was tough sledding there for about three quarters. And then I thought we went up tempo and were able to get some positive plays and find a way to get the ball in the end zone.
6: Meanwhile, several teams pulled off huge upsets on the road to highlight the early action. The Saints earned a 24-17 victory over the Ravens. The Raiders clipped the Chargers 26-14. The Bengals beat down the Texans 20-6. And the Browns stunned the Buccaneers 23-19. And Lynx star Olivia Miles is making WNBA history. The first-year player broke Caitlin Clark's single-season record for points by a rookie in Minnesota's big win over the Connecticut Sun. That's sports. Colin McIntyre.
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0: he'll hit me up a bunch during the Dodgers. He'll complain, and then he'll say positive things online. But yeah, no, I didn't hear from my buddy Roberto. I don't know what he was up to. Anyway, it is the Ben Maller Show. So again, the Chargers, the fans, some of them blaming the Delilah effect, as it's blame the woman. Got to blame the woman. Every man needs a woman to blame. And in this case, there you go. Ever since Justin Herbert proposed, he's not as locked in. Chargers are 0-2. Most embarrassing team in football, the Chargers. Does anyone disagree with that? Most embarrassing team in the NFL this year, the Chargers.
1: It's not even
0: at
1: close.
0: Home, right? Not even close. Yeah, yeah. Cardinals and Raiders at home. My God. Anyway, all right. We'll take your calls. Straight ahead, we have Maller to the third degree. Here is the Insta trivia. You can answer this on X at Ben Maller. So congratulations to Cooper Rush, who was given a brass ring opportunity here with he's the third string quarterback in Atlanta. The top two guys are not able to play. So Cooper Rush got the first couple starts of the year. He got benched in the game on Sunday. Cooper Rush also became the first Falcons quarterback to have one touchdown pass or fewer and four or more interceptions in the first two games of a season since blank. And remember, the Falcons have had a lot of bad quarterbacks, so this is a very difficult question to answer because they've had many more bad quarterbacks than good quarterbacks. Cooper Rush became the first Falcons quarterback to have one touchdown pass or fewer and four or more picks in the first two games of a season since blank. That is the Insta trivia, the answer. We'll get to it. We'll do it next.
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0: 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The CDC recently reported that 7 out of 10 American adults say they're experiencing fatigue on multiple days over the past 3 months. Health Update, I'm Sarah Lee Kessler.
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23: The Chiefs beat the Colts in overtime in the Sunday night NFL game, 33-30. Harrison Butker was 4-for-5 on field goals, including the game-winning 40-yarder. Denver came back to beat Jacksonville 20-13. Wins for Seattle and Las Vegas. Dallas beat Washington 37-20, but Washington quarterback Jaden Daniels left with a dislocated elbow. Minnesota won at Chicago 9-3. Bears quarterback Caleb Williams left with an apparently serious hamstring injury. San Francisco all over Miami 35-13. Carolina won 34-3 at Atlanta. Philadelphia on a late TD won at Tennessee 24-20. And Green Bay came back to win in overtime at the Jets 20-17. Ole Miss is up to number 4 in the new AP College football poll. In baseball, with a week left in the regular season, Atlanta clinched the NL East crown, beating Houston 4-2. Wins for Arizona and San Diego. I'm Steve DeSager.
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0: less than 15 points a game in 15 games without Tua. So the Chargers clearly have to trade for Tua Tagovailoa. Line one, you're on the air, line one. Hello, line one. Line one is not there. We'll go to line two. It's the Insta Advice Line, unscreened radio. We're giving advice to the Chargers off to the worst start in the NFL in 100 years. Line two, you're on the air, line two. Go.
1: Big Lou's just like you. He's a little sticky, too.
0: All right. That sounded like kind of like Slug in Vegas. Let's jump over to line five at 877-99 on Fox. Line five, you're on the air. We're giving advice to the Chargers off to the worst start in 100 years in the NFL.
2: I had no idea they was that old.
0: I know, right? They don't look that old. Jim Harbaugh looks kind of, actually he does kind of look old, Jim Harbaugh, but not 100 years old at all. Let's go over to line six. It's the Insta Advice Line. You're listening to our live coverage. We are trained professionals to not attempt this at home. Line six, you're on the air, line six. Hello.
3: Yo, the cheerleaders need to shave their cookies.
0: All right, let's go to line one. We'll go over to line one. Boy, there must be some kind of cosmic event here. What's going on here? Line one, you're on the air, line one. Hello, line one.
4: The autumn wind is a raider.
0: No, that's not as good. See, what I do, my version's better than that. You got to work on your, you got to go a little deeper. All right, you got to go a little deeper there. Let's do a few more. It's the instant advice line for the Chargers off to the 0-2 start. And based on opponent record from the previous year, worst start in 100 years. We'll do one more. I'll take credit if not. I'll blame the Coop. Last call, Coopaloop. Instant advice line.
5: Line five.
0: Line five. You're on the air, line five. Go!
6: Is it true the Rambles are down to minus 6.5 versus the New
0: York? All right, there it is. A little quicker, sir. You got to go a little quicker on that, Badger.
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15: Quarterback injuries are in the NFL headlines. The Bears' Caleb Williams suffered a hamstring injury during their 9-3 upset loss to the Vikings and will have more testing today. The Commanders' Jaden Daniels also will be examined further today after dislocating his left elbow during Washington's 37-20 loss to the Cowboys. Other week two news, the Chiefs needed overtime but survived 33-30 over the Colts in the Sunday night game. QB Patrick Mahomes, 382 yards passing and three touchdowns in a hard-fought win.
5: Guys just were more resilient, and we just strained to finish, as EB talks about. You know, it wasn't always pretty. There were times where we didn't execute at a high level, but guys continue to fight, continue to push.
15: The Chiefs are one of seven teams that went to 2-0 yesterday. The Vikings were another. So were the Raiders, who upset the Chargers. The Seahawks, 49ers, Bengals, and Eagles are also all 2-0. The Giants have a chance to get there tonight. They visit the Rams in the Monday night game. And Texas remains number one in the latest college football coaches poll. I'm Matt McCoy.
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36: In the NFL on Sunday, Minnesota was a winner 9-3 at Chicago. Bears quarterback Caleb Williams left with a hamstring injury. Dallas got four touchdown passes from Dak Prescott and beat Washington 37-20. Washington QB Jaden Daniels left with a dislocated elbow. Wins for San Francisco and Seattle. Vegas 2-0 beat the Chargers 0-2. Denver came back to defeat Jacksonville. The Sunday night game in Kansas City went to the Chiefs in overtime, defeating Indianapolis 33-30. Patrick Mahomes, 382 yards passing, three touchdowns. Philadelphia won a close one at Tennessee, 24-20. Green Bay came back for an overtime win at the Jets, 20-17. Wins for Carolina and New England. Victories for Cleveland and New Orleans. Cincinnati won at Houston, 20-6. In baseball, with a week left, Tampa Bay and Cleveland each with wins. Guardians have won five straight. I'm Steve DeSager.
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15: Huh? 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
14: It's okay. 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
15: Hey, want a drink?
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6: The Chiefs beat the Colts in overtime in the Sunday night NFL game, 33-30. Harrison Butker was 4-for-5 on field goals, including the game-winning 40-yarder. Denver came back to beat Jacksonville 20-13. Wins for Seattle and Las Vegas. Dallas beat Washington 37-20, but Washington quarterback Jaden Daniels left with a dislocated elbow. Minnesota won at Chicago 9-3. Bears quarterback Caleb Williams left with an apparently serious hamstring injury. San Francisco all over Miami 35-13. Carolina won 34-3 at Atlanta. Philadelphia on a late TD won at Tennessee 24-20. And Green Bay came back to win in overtime at the Jets 20-17. Ole Miss is up to number 4 in the new AP College football poll. In baseball, with a week left in the regular season, Atlanta clinched the NL East crown, beating Houston 4-2. Wins for Arizona and San Diego. I'm Steve DeSager.
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9: 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So talk with your kids about these issues and involve the members of your community to help keep your kids safe. Because when you talk, they hear you.
10: There were several surprises in week two of the NFL. The Vikings won at the Bears 9-3. Chicago, after scoring 59 points in week one, only able to muster a field goal. It was self-inflicted, says tight end Colson Loveland, as the Bears committed two turnovers and eight penalties.
11: For a play caller, when it's first and 20, second and 20, third and 15, it's tough. For us, too, it's just not being on track. It's big, so we got to clean that up, especially at home.
10: The big news out of that game, Bears QB Caleb Williams left early after pulling a hamstring. He'll undergo further testing today. Other upsets include the Raiders improving to 2-0 by stunning the Chargers 26-14. The Saints scored late and won 24-17 in Baltimore. And the Browns beat former QB Baker Mayfield and the Buccaneers 23-19. There were a pair of overtime games. The Packers won at the Jets, and the Chiefs in the Sunday night game outlasted the Colts. The final game of week two is tonight with the Rams hosting the Giants. LA's Aaron Donald, coming out of retirement, will make his season debut. I'm Matt McCoy.
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16: It is Two Pros and a Cup of Joe here on Fox Sports Radio. LeVar Arrington, Brady Quinn, Jonas Knox with you. Coming up in, we'll call it a little over 12 minutes from now, we will have our FSR IR. It is a Monday tradition here on the show. That'll be yours right here on Fox Sports Radio. We do need to congratulate somebody. Well, I don't know if they're back, but at least for a day, Deshaun Watson outplayed Baker Mayfield. All right, I just want to say that. So round of applause to the Cleveland Browns, their fan base. They've been through a lot. Deshaun's been through a lot. But the 2 hour and change weather delay and everything that came along with it. And your Cleveland Brownies there, Brady Quinn, are 1-1 on the season. Massive victory for the city of Cleveland.
17: I try to tell you guys, this offense is way better suited for Deshaun Watson than what Kevin Stefanski was asking him to do. And they've got some young talent. Denzel Boston may be that next young, great wide receiver in the NFL. I mean, he really kind of has hit the ground running, kind of like T-Mac down in Carolina, Drake London in Atlanta when he came in. So keep an eye on him moving forward. But this team has some pieces. It's a talented roster. We've talked about it. It's probably one of the reasons why Andrew Berry's even kept his job. But if Deshaun Watson can take care of the football, and if he can make enough plays, in particular downfield passing game, they will have a shot. Now, on the flip side of this game, I didn't think this was one of the, you know, more porous performances from Baker Mayfield. And look, weather played a bit of a factor in it, but at the end of the day, it doesn't matter. This was built up to be one of those, hey, Baker Mayfield's going to put the final stake in the Deshaun Watson era in Cleveland. And with all the pregame reporting, everything else that came out, where it felt like the Browns were almost hedging, talking about reevaluating the quarterback position after the first 2 weeks, just to basically bench him and have Shador start at home for their home opener. All that goes out the window now, because there's no chance you can bench this guy after how he played and the Browns getting a win on the road.
15: I just can't wait to continue to watch it. It's just so entertaining because you don't know how it's going to play out. Again, I have my opinions, and I've not shied away from my opinions on Deshaun Watson. I felt as though him being more focused in on certain topics as it applies to him and, you know, being passive aggressive about, you know, what his performances need to look like in order for, you know, the fan base to be okay with him. And just all the things you hear him say, it's just kind of like he's waving the white flag. And then you see him come out and, you know, deliver a pretty good game. I by no means am convinced of the Cleveland Browns or Deshaun Watson. Not even close.
16: Aren't you fascinated to see how the fans react to him next week, though, when he gets back?
15: Yes.
16: If I were them, I'd standing applause. Like, standing ovation. Like, just, like, go over the top celebrating.
15: But you do understand, for all the good that could have come from what he was able to accomplish in this Tampa Bay game, the moment he messes up, throws an interception, gets sacked, he has the most genuinely unstable Jenga setup of any player in the National Football
16: League. Oh, that's great.
15: It will not take much for the fan base to boo him. Or to there it is. That's what we expect right there. Like, he's not going to play himself out of what he's found himself in.
17: Is that probably the biggest issue? Is the lack of self awareness, the fact that he has not played well up until this game, which arguably might be his best game as a Cleveland Brown, and probably at the best possible time for him to continue to be a starting quarterback

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24: Oh, yeah. 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Still clown when underground when we come around.
0: Two pros and a cup of Joe, Fox Sports Radio. LeVar Arrington, Brady Quinn, Jonas Knox with you here. Coming up top of next hour, a little over 10 minutes from now. Might be time to start worrying about somebody in the National Football League. Got some problems. We will get into that for you right here on FSR. 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Just search Two Pros FSR within YouTube. Again, that's Two Pros FSR. 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After you've done that, tap the thumbs up icon and comment away whether you agree or disagree. 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
23: After your sports weekend, happens. So it's time to get the FSR IR report.
0: Well, you guys are out and about. You're traveling. Any issues? Problems? Flight delays?
25: We actually was super, super smooth for the most part. I had to tell my girls at one point, I'm like, hey, look, here's how it is. When people travel, they're extremely rude. I was like, no one cares about you. Even though you could be a cute little kid, I was like, they do not care. They will plow through to get to where they need to go. And so there's a few instances of just, you know, you could say it's cultural differences, people being from different places, people just having to make a tight connection maybe. But man, it is, there's no other place in the world where people's lack of manners are revealed than when people travel. Tell me I'm wrong, Var.
26: No, you're not. You're not wrong. Not one bit. So,
0: yeah. How long was that? How long is the flight from Ohio to London?
25: There's no direct, obviously. So we were direct from London to Boston, and that's about 7.5 hours. And then there was another 2 hours from Boston to Columbus. So we were flying for about 9.5 hours yesterday. Had a little bit of a gap in between where you get through customs and all that, but it was a smooth process, honestly. Like I'd do it again in a heartbeat. It was a great family time, memories created, all that good stuff. We actually saw the changing of the guards they do at Buckingham Palace. There's different ceremonies they have throughout the week. We happened to catch one of the last ones on Sunday before we left, which is, it's more of like a parade. Like they have a band and everything. It's pretty wild. But just all the history over there is super cool to go back and see, and just to let your kids kind of see it for the first time and see how they, what they think of it.
26: Did you fly through Antarctica?
25: I have no idea of the flight path, man. So I was trying to wrangle my kids so they weren't messing with other people.
26: Okay, so the reason why I asked is because when we flew over there, I was able to see the Northern Lights from the airplane.
0: Oh, okay, really? Okay.
26: That's, yeah, sweet. It's pretty crazy.
25: You would have been at,
26: man,
25: nighttime though, then, right?
26: Yes.
25: Yes. Yep. So we were all during the day yesterday.
26: Okay.
25: So we didn't land until we were back in Ohio at night, but we were all it was all during the day yesterday.
26: Gotcha.
25: Travel.
26: Gotcha. Yeah.
0: Does London ever get sun? Like, does the sun come out, or is it just constantly gray?
25: No, it's awesome. It's awesome. They actually, it was like fall weather there, so it's pretty neat. It was pretty cool to see. Yeah, we walked around a lot. That's probably the biggest thing is, you know, you got to walk everywhere there. I mean, you can cab, but the traffic's atrocious. I would put the traffic in London up against LA any day of the week.
0: Yeah.
25: Any day of the week. Go over to London, try to drive 2 miles anywhere between, let's say, 8 a.m. to like 6 p.m. and see how long that takes you.
0: Yeah.
25: Might be undefeated. Might be some of the worst in the world. It's incredible how bad traffic is.
0: What about you, Stace?
26: That's unfortunate. I don't have any amazing stories of an IR this week. So,
25: well, I hope you had a better time in Oregon than it sounded like you were going to have based on our last conversation Friday.
26: Yeah, it was good, man.
25: I was left out of that loop, but I get it now.
26: Do you? Okay.
25: Yeah.
26: Yeah,
25: I was filled.
26: Well, she played. She did really well too.
0: Nice.
26: So, yeah. So there you go. there's that. I'll send you the message I sent, by the way, after that exchange we had.
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1: The Chiefs beat the Colts in overtime in the Sunday night NFL game, 33-30. Harrison Butker was 4-for-5 on field goals, including the game-winning 40-yarder. Denver came back to beat Jacksonville 20-13. Wins for Seattle and Las Vegas. Dallas beat Washington 37-20. But Washington quarterback Jaden Daniels left with a dislocated elbow. Minnesota won at Chicago 9-3. Bears quarterback Caleb Williams left with an apparently serious hamstring injury. San Francisco all over Miami 35-13. Carolina won 34-3 at Atlanta. Philadelphia on a late TD won at Tennessee 24-20. And Green Bay came back to win in overtime at the Jets 20-17. Ole Miss is up to number 4 in the new AP College football poll. In baseball, with a week left in the regular season, Atlanta clinched the NL East crown, beating Houston 4-2. Wins for Arizona and San Diego. I'm Steve DeSager.
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11: Areas of low clouds early, otherwise mostly sunny and pleasant today. High 77. Tonight, mainly clear, low 64. It's cloudy and 71 outside.
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4: 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Once you're past National City, it picks up. West 94 still okay into downtown. South 15, slow traffic Temecula into Rainbow. And then it looks pretty good south of that.
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7: A signaler issued for South 15 past the old 395. The right two lanes are closed. Caltrans needing to clean up sand that was spilled. The backup is almost out of Temecula, but once you get past that, it picks up. North 805 heavy in National City, off and on to Mission Valley.
6: Line of Fire is NBC's gripping new drama about the Hollingsworths, a family of law enforcement agents who solve high-stakes cases while balancing their duty to their country and each other. Don't miss the premiere tonight at 10, 9 Central after The Voice on NBC and next day on Peacock.
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9: A signaler issued south 15 past the old 395. The right two lanes are shut down for a sand spill. So just those left two lanes open, and it's backed up out of Temecula. Heavier in National City, both North 5 and the 805.
8: Line of Fire is NBC's gripping new drama about the Hollingsworths, a family of law enforcement agents who solve high-stakes cases while balancing their duty to their country and each other. Don't miss the premiere tonight at 10, 9 Central after The Voice on NBC and next day on Peacock.
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13: A sig alert continues in our North County South 15 past the old 395. Right two lanes closed for a sand spill. The backup out of Rainbow. Clear past that. North 5 heavy, National City to downtown. North 805, National City to Mission Valley. And heavy on the summit, West 52.
12: Line of Fire is NBC's gripping new drama about the Hollingsworths, a family of law enforcement agents who solve high-stakes cases while balancing their duty to their country and each other. Don't miss the premiere tonight at 10, 9 Central after The Voice on NBC and next day on Peacock.
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0: closed for sand cleanup. It's still very heavy out of Rainbow. North 805 slowing National City into Mission Valley. North 5 slowing National City into downtown.
1: Line of Fire is NBC's gripping new drama about the Hollingsworths, a family of law enforcement agents who solve high-stakes cases while balancing their duty to their country and each other. Don't miss the premiere tonight at 10, 9 Central after The Voice on NBC and next day on Peacock.
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9: South 15 still pretty tough through Rainbow into Hidden Meadows. That was from an earlier incident. North 805 a bit so behind the 94 in Mission Valley, a little behind the 52. And North 5 also some slowing out of National City into downtown. Cleared that crash at the 15.
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26: 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Likely there, touchdown Giants!
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4: 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Welcome back. I loved the Patriots over the Steelers. That was one of my favorite blazing five picks. Aaron Rodgers got blindsided so hard yesterday, he got knocked into NFL Films footage. He got hammered. The older he gets, he and Favre are the same guy. They're both prickly and difficult. Legends in Green Bay, all-time arm talents, leave and go to the Jets. Eventually for both Favre and Rodgers, that's a disaster. We thought the third act was going to be different, but it's not. Favre got really old, really fast with the Vikings, and Aaron looked his age yesterday. I mean, TJ Watt has as many touchdowns as the Steelers' offense. It is now tied with Atlanta as the worst offense in the entire league. And I've always gone back to this. I think Favre and Rodgers, it's called the Green Bay quarterback syndrome. You have no owner, so you have total autonomy. Who's going to tell you what to do? Brady had to answer to Kraft and Belichick. Okay, Joe Montana had to answer to Bill Walsh. Every quarterback, regardless of how great, has to answer to somebody. Green Bay quarterbacks Favre and Aaron Rodgers don't have to. I mean, Aaron Rodgers in Green Bay, his off seasons are, where did Aaron go? Nobody knows. That's not the way it works for the other teams, right? What happened to him? And also, if you watch the Steeler offense, they don't run any motion. Why? It's the Green Bay quarterback syndrome. Aaron's decided, I'm not going to run any motion. You know, that would have been nipped in the bud very early if he was playing under a Sean McVay or a Kyle Shanahan, or if he was playing, you know, under another offensive coach of note or any coach. You think Mike Tomlin would have just said, we're not going to run any motion if you spent big money on an offensive coordinate, but at Green Bay, you're allowed to do it. So they right now are last in the league in motion in a time where everybody's running more motion. They're last. They also, yards per attempt, last in the league at that. Aaron's at 42 years old. He doesn't want to get hit. So he's not throwing the ball down the field. They're not running any motion. And again, I thought he did about as well as you could do last year. He cut down on the turnovers. They got better in the red zone. But he looks old. McCarthy, when he was in Dallas, was above average in motion. Now they run none. They don't run any motion. I'm sorry. That would have been nipped in the bud years ago. But again, it's the Green Bay quarterback syndrome. Favre's like, I'm going to do what I want to do. I'm going to run what I want to run. Aaron's like, I'm not going to do any motion. And now Aaron's like, I'm not going to do motion. I'm not going to throw the ball down the field. I don't want to take hits. I'll give him credit. He's taking hits. But they got no run game. And I think he is handcuffed this year. I defended him last year. I do think through two games, he's handcuffed this offense. They have to provide different looks. Everybody else is trying to fool you, and I think their stuff is very standard. And I think there's real limitations to what Mike McCarthy, who wants to run a lot more motion, he did in Dallas. I mean, and Dak wasn't a kid, but Dak was willing to run a lot of Mike's motions. So here's

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10: Here's a pair of fender benders, southwest 63 before the 5 off to the right shoulder. North 5, Encinitas Boulevard off-ramp. This accident also off to the right shoulder. Eastbound bridge, right lane is closed by Caltrans until 1 o'clock. That's full span.
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17: Bears coach Ben Johnson says his quarterback Caleb Williams is week to week with his hamstring injury and should miss some time. It's been 981 days since Aaron Donald last played in an NFL game. Tonight, Donald comes out of retirement as the Rams host the Giants on Monday Night Football. The Clippers named John Gibson, an L.A.-based lawyer, as the team's interim governor and CEO, while Steve Ballmer serves his suspension. I'm Frank Arity.
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0: Yes, they've invested in the offensive line, but they've had, you know, a revolving door at tackle. They've had young receivers that they've tried to invest and build around, and that's kind of been scattershot. And then at running back, their best guy was Isaiah Pacheco, who couldn't stay on the field. Yeah. You know, now it seems like they've calmed down some of the issues on the O-line. The young receivers have been there for a little bit, right? Rashi Rice, Xavier Worthy, yeah. Those guys.
1: Yeah.
0: You know, and then, you know, you have a running back who is worthy of building an offense around. And so, you know, I think when the defense has more to worry about than what Patrick Mahomes is going to do on third and long, it can complicate a lot of things and can open things up for all those guys downfield, which I think is a huge reason why you're seeing Travis Kelce running open in space again.
2: Yeah. Albert Breer, Monday Morning Quarterback on late notice. Thanks, bud, for stopping by. We totally appreciate it. Tonight, Aaron Donald will play against the New York Giants. 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Yep. 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
9: Northbound before SeaWorld, there's a trash can in the middle lane. Caltrans is busy. Eastbound Coronado Bridge, right lane closed until 1. Del Mar, westbound Del Mar Heights on-ramp to the South 5, closed until 3:30.
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Ben Fletcher with you. Got my buddy Jay Riff with me. We're going to talk some Aztecs football here in just a second, but I wanted to remind you, I got a pair of tickets for you to go experience the Poway Rodeo, the legacy continuing. Coming up this weekend, September 25th and 26th, three thrilling performances, family, fun, and Saturday is Kids Buck Day. If you want to go to the Poway Rodeo, keep listening for the next 6-7 minutes. I'm giving away those tickets to caller number 7 at 877-767-4760 at the end of this here segment. All right, the San Diego State Aztecs on Saturday. Obviously not the result anyone was looking for. 26-13 win for JMU, who I would like to start and give some credit to JMU because I think that's the one thing that's been lacking in conversation around San Diego State. They were a team in the college football playoff a year ago. They are 3-0 now. They also have a head coach who was literally just coaching in the SEC and Billy Napier from when he was at Florida. Now, that being said, I thought they did some really creative stuff defensively after going back and watching the game for a second time. Some of their defensive schemes are really clever, and they do a lot of stunts. They fake blitz a lot. They drop guys back who were initially on the line of scrimmage. Like, they did some things that made Jaden Denegal's performance a little more understandable, I would say. Now, the first half for Jaden Denegal was really, really disappointing. For me, for everyone watching, I'm sure, as well. I know he's capable of more than that, and I thought he just put San Diego State in some really bad spots. But you think about San Diego State's first offensive drive of that game, things were cooking. The run game looked good. Chop Kennard is a revelation this year, especially in a game where you find out Lucky Sutton, we found out after the fact, was a game-time decision. He warmed up with the team, didn't feel right, so ended up missing the entire game. Chop Kennard touches the ball 33 times, ends up with over 250 yards of all-purpose yards in the game. He was terrific in that game. But the first drive of the game was going really well. You had a couple of improv plays from Jaden Denegal, a couple of nice completed passes. He had the one little shovel pass that worked out when it looked like he was going to scramble. And then he goes right back to the well two plays later and tries to shovel pass again, throws it directly to a JMU defender. Like, I really don't understand what he was looking at on that play. Throws it directly to him. It was an easy pitch and catch to the wrong team. So that happens in the first drive of the game, and then he never really finds his rhythm again until crunch time, when it's like they had to march down the field or else the game was lost for good. And so when you see Jaden Denegal and he's on, things actually look okay. And by the way, he threw an absolute dime to the end zone and Jordan Napier dropped it. I don't know that I'm putting that one on the quarterback. But for the most part, the offense never really felt like it was in drive for the first half. And that's just stuff that can't happen when you move up the level and playing opponent. It works fine against a team like Portland State. You just saw what Oregon did to him. San Diego State did something similar, albeit not as many points. But against JMU, it's not going to work because they're a competitive team with college football playoff experience. Like, JMU's going to take advantage of that. And one team to me showed up extremely ready to play. It was their first game ever, by the way, in California, which is hard to believe, but true. And San Diego State didn't. And that's what it came down to on Saturday. And by the time the Aztecs finally did step on the gas, it was too late. And JMU's too good to just kind of coast through.

0: first half and expect to win in the second half. So I was wildly disappointed. I think that they'll get things back on track this week in practice. I'll tell you, talking to Sean Lewis after the game, he sounded a little shocked to me that that was the performance the guys came out with. And so I think that they're going to take this week, go on the road to Toledo, in what is now a must-win game. Like, that's however you slice it. You have to win at Toledo against a MAC team, and they just simply got to get it done. The offense needs to look better. I know the text line was talking the entire post-game show about a quarterback change. I don't think that's coming. I really don't. And they just have to be better this week. And I think they will be. But, man, that was a really, really disappointing first half. I could take some positives away in the second half, and I did in the postgame show. That catch by Nathan Acevedo was amazing. Amazing. And it was a perfect throw, too. Cornerback is looking away from you. You throw it right at his helmet. Expect your wide receiver to go up and make a play. He did just that. The throw, by the way, that he made to Bert Emanuel Jr., that was a bit of a wounded duck. What a contested catch by Bert Emanuel Jr. That guy was playing quarterback last year, and now he's a wide receiver. Makes an amazing catch, one of the better plays of the day for San Diego State. So there are things you could take away from it, but for the most part, man, disappointed in quarterback play, in love with Chop Kennard. That guy's amazing. Feed him the rock more. And you saw a couple things from wide receivers, but I think the wide receivers and the quarterbacks are where this game really gets placed on as the most disappointing efforts of the day.
1: Yeah, our early offensive rhythm needs to be key, right? And the running room looks good. Like, the running back room looks good. Like, you didn't have Lucky Sutton. You talked about Chop Kennard, and you talked about someone like Nathan Acevedo got some carries on top of his catches, and like that. Those were the takeaways that are like, look, the pieces are there. The foundational pieces around the quarterback seem to start to show themselves, but there needs to be that driving force, that heart, that energy, which is the quarterback, and that's the piece that's missing. And it's evolving too late in these games. It never came to fruition against UCLA, and you're right, like. You know, you can't expect to have such a soft first half offensively against a team that is so talented and tough, and then hope to come back and win it in the second half. Like, you have to find a way to find that offensive continuity, the chemistry, and the ability to move the ball consistently down the field in a way that threatens the defense. Like, you have to find ways to execute that early. Otherwise, you're going to be playing from your back foot the entire game, and that's what happened. And it's just too tall of a task. Same thing with the defenses against UCLA. Like, the defense has moments where they step up and they're able to get you the ball back, or they create some sort of momentum, and you have to find ways to reward them, or they're not going to be able to hold off the weight, right? That comes with consistently going out there and trying to battle and then doing it over and over again without your offense, you know, able to pick up and elevate that. And so that's where that symbiotic relationship and chemistry can break down between offensive and defensive. And you know, Toledo's a tough spot. You're going on the road to Ohio in late September, and you need to win this game. And when you look across the Pac-12, man, the teams that we thought were looking good have continued to look good. We finally saw Texas State's offense come to fruition against Northern Texas. We saw Oregon State. We saw Washington State. Boise State is excellent, even though South Dakota put up some points. Like, there are signs that, like, this is still going to be a very tough conference, and going into conference play with a win under your belt, I think, has to be the priority.
0: You got to win this weekend. It's going to be weird. It'll be challenging. Toledo can score, man. They can score. They were just in a shootout with Temple, and they end up winning in overtime by 1 point.
1: They put up 20 at Michigan State, which is not an easy feat in week one.
0: No, Toledo's going to score, and San Diego State's going to have to be ready to answer. It's crazy. Like, I look at the job the defense has done this year, and I really don't have that many flaws with the defensive side of the football. There's a couple things I could nitpick, but for the most part, the times the defense has let up points have been after the offense puts them in a compromising position. So right now, if I'm looking at San Diego State, there's one thing that needs to get better, and it's the offense. It's not the run game. It's the pitching and catching needs to get better for San Diego State's offense. And I think it will. It's still early. We could use all the different cliches in the book. They're cliches because they're true. But as San Diego State goes on, you need to see an improvement in quarterback play and in this passing game. Otherwise, it's going to be a long season. And they all know that. I'm not saying anything crazy here. And hopefully it gets done. And hopefully it gets done now. Because that's the most frustrating part about Saturday, man, and we'll get off of it and I'll be done with this, I promise, is the script worked. The first drive of the game was awesome, and one bad decision unravels the whole thing, and that's all it took. Like, I think the response to adversity needs to be better for San Diego State, and I just some decision making early in games. We've seen Jaden throw a lot of first quarter interceptions, and those need to go away. Those need to go away. Otherwise, you're not going to get to where you want to go. And you think about like the first year in the Pac-12, San Diego State has a roster good enough to win the Pac-12 in the first year, but not if you play like that. So hopefully they get a lot better. It starts this week in Toledo. By the way, early start time, like it's going to be body clock 9 o'clock for these guys kicking off. They just don't have that much experience in that situation. And so that's absolutely going to play a factor this weekend at Toledo. All right, quick break here. After we give away some Poway Rodeo tickets. 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If you want to go, call right now. 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

0: That is, it just pops question marks into my head. I think it happened once again last night. The Chiefs are good. They're very good. They look like a playoff team. I don't think they're as great as they were just a few years ago when Patrick Mahomes is at the peak of his power. It's going to take a lot for them to get over that hump. But I'm very much so excited to see the Chiefs take on some of the top competition in the league and see how they look. Because I just don't know if I'm buying into it yet. Kenneth Walker's great. He's great. But I don't know if I'm buying it yet. Got serious questions about the Colts, too. I don't think they're as good as they were last year. You got one more, J-Riff?
1: JSN had 9 for 155 and three tutties with Drew Lock as his quarterback.
0: It's infuriating how good Jaxon Smith-Njigba is. And I actually want to root for him. He seems like a great guy, too. The Seahawks are going to be good once again. Sam Darnold, when he comes back in the next couple of weeks, just watch out. Any sort of thought that the Seahawks they are maybe the most under-talked about Super Bowl winning team heading into the next year I've ever seen. And I think it's just because of how the AFC postseason played out last year. The Seahawks were the best team in football last year. They are on that same sort of trajectory, I think, this year as well. And they're doing it without their starting quarterback. Jaxon Smith-Njigba is the most unguardable player in football right now, and I feel pretty confident in saying that. And they look fantastic once again. Let's talk some more NFL on the other side. I want to dig a little deeper into that Chiefs-Colts game we all witnessed last night, and I'm going to do my best to come at it from a non-Chiefs hater standpoint, but I do have some questions about that team. That's next. San Diego Sports 760 live on the iHeartRadio app.
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4: There's a crash in the South 125 Toll Road. Otay Lakes Road off-ramp is in lanes. Cleared North 805 before El Cajon Boulevard. That crash off of the shoulder. South bypass Las Pulgas. That accident apparently still on the right shoulder. Mark Zegan, San Diego traffic.
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6: I'm Dan Patrick, and this is Above the Noise. LSU and Ole Miss gave us a great game Saturday night, but the game itself was only part of what made the weekend great. College football in its purest form. 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Fans packed the campus. College game day signs took their shots. Planes flew overhead with messages. Coaches barked back at fans. Everywhere you look, somebody was participating in the rivalry. 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The NFL can give you better players, but it can't manufacture what happens when an entire college town spends a week prepping for one game. 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LSU and Ole Miss delivered on the field. But the weekend, another reminder, college football's greatest strength is not just the football. 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
9: Okay, 619. I watched the Nikki Glaser intro to the Chiefs game last night. You're not totally wrong. I think that is me. Essentially, the moral of the story was everybody roots for a winner until they win too much, and then you root for the downfall. Well done by Nikki Glaser. She can do no wrong, in my opinion. But, yes, I'm not rooting for their downfall. I'm just trying to call it like I see it. And I don't think the Chiefs are that good this year. Sue me. Watch them go and win a Super Bowl just to spite me. That's probably exactly what's going to happen. And yes, I still think Patrick Mahomes is the best quarterback in the NFL. Get out of my head. All right, it's San Diego Sports 760. I do want to touch on the disaster of the NC State Vanderbilt game, and we'll get to that in a second. But we need to award our winner for those SeaWorld San Diego tickets. Now, this is not the winner, but it's a very funny talkback. I was honestly a tiny bit bummed that random number generator didn't come up with this as the winner. But this is from Pat. J-Riff, take a listen to this. I think you'll like it.
10: Yes, it is absolutely okay if you know you gave her the clap, period. And then screw your best friend for wanting to bang your ex, and he deserves it.
9: I do believe that's in the Bible. Well done, Pat. That's a great talkback.
11: The clap.
9: Thank you for giving us the punctuation on that, because if there wasn't the period there, it would sound a little sus. All right, let's get to the actual winner of the day, and it's MJ.
12: Guys, it's MJ from Carlsbad. I would love to take my granddaughter to SeaWorld. Would love to have those tickets. As far as the question is concerned, dude, if if I

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3: 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I guess it's just Sliwa actually today. Just Al coming up here in about 13 minutes. 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I know that Sliwa will have some giveaways. I know he has a 4-pack of tickets to SeaWorld San Diego's Hollow Screams waiting on for you. He also has, that's it. That's going to be a good giveaway, though. Get ready for that one coming up here between 3 and 6 with On Schaefer and Sliwa with Mr. Alan Sliwa. SDFC. I said they were in 13th. I don't know why I said that. They're in 10th. The one game behind Portland, 1 point behind Portland for 9th. And that's the final playoff position, not 13th. Sorry. MLS Next Pro expanded to 12 games. 13th will be on the outside looking in. In this case, 10th is on the outside looking in. 8 and 9 play on a playing game in Major League Soccer. Where the hell are the attackers for this team, dude? So can somebody explain to me, like, why Marcus Ingvartsen and Bukumbu and Godoy and Oshiri, like Anders Dreyer gets 58 touches and 2 goals. The guy gets only 58 touches and he scores twice. He is asked to do so much to bridge the gap between the defense and to the offense, to make sure that the lines are consistent, to make sure that the scales are balanced, to make sure that there's continuity between the touch lines. Like, this guy, and then he has to go and he has to answer a messy, he scores, and then you got to go answer a messy penalty, a free kick that scores, and the late goal that scores, and then, you know, miraculously he gets into the end zone. And honestly, like, yeah, they were able to steal a point in Miami. Miami hasn't won an MLS match in 9 matches. They have not been good. They cannot defend. They haven't been scoring consistently. They're not deep at all because they spent all of their money on 4 guys on their starting rotation or in the starting lineup. Like, the 2-2 draw is not a good result, in my opinion. Not with the way that this team has been playing. They're 8-11-7 now, 31 points. Like, there's no moral victory, in my opinion, to celebrate here. It was Dreyer saved them from not getting a single point. That's the silver lining of this match. That's it. Like, they're on the outside looking in. Their next opponent is Austin. That's Saturday in Texas. Austin is directly behind San Diego, guys. Like, you're telling, this is a 6-pointer. You lose, Austin is right there with you. You beat Austin. At least there's some separation behind you, and you give yourself a chance to jump back above the line. This was not a good result. This continues to expose the biggest questions of where can this team find offense from. They signed Bukumbu. He has a goal on a penalty kick. He has no goals in regulations, like in actual play. Ingvartsen had 14 touches. Alvarado had 24 touches. Like, where are these guys when they're on the pitch? Now, again, some guys are playing limited minutes.

0: like Elias Archery was signed here specifically for one, okay, for a couple of jobs, but like for one archetype, right? To be the left winging threat, spread the defense, get some space, be the runner for Dreyer. When he attracts that double team on the back line, run into the middle of the freaking box, man, get a ball and score a goal. At least try. Where are these guys? I think that the possession-based offense has sort of messed with the psychology of the attack. And all of a sudden, you're seeing guys either on their back heel. Like, the effort just does not seem there in some of these moments that seem like they matter. And Anders Dreyer's awesome, man. This guy is... He deserves more help than he's getting. He just does. Defense holds. Defense is still excellent. Thorolson, Pilcher, Murphy, Sargent, McVay, like... The defense, but again, when you're constantly having to defend long balls and get back and have to play tough and get off of yellow cards because you're the last line of defense, there's no help. And if this guy gets around you, it's a one-on-one with the goalie, so you got to make some tough contact. And there's a yellow, and all of a sudden you have to play cautiously the rest of the match. That's where the defense can get trapped. So there was a lot being asked, you know. Messi, Luis Suarez, I feel like I'm playing FIFA 15. Or 16, you know, and the possession wasn't even that much in favor of SDFC in this game, 51-49. They couldn't convert it into shots. They got outshot 8-3, and they only got one corner. The offense is lacking, not to mention six glorious saves in goal. Thank goodness for CJ Dos Santos, am I right? Offense needs to get itself figured out. It needs to get itself figured out now. Austin is sitting there on the outside looking in with a prime opportunity. Prime opportunity. Take a page out of the Padres playbook. Find a way to help out your defense. Find a way to help out the heart of this team, which is Anders Dreyer. There's no lack of talent. Every single guy on this team, part of this chessboard, is there in their role, more than capable of performing to a level that gets this team to win, right? And yet there seems to be there's an obstacle that comes into play in the attacking third. It's very fascinating to sort of watch from a macro perspective, but from a fan perspective and from somebody who talked about this team. I mean, to watch them control the ball the way that they do and to get outshot 19-8. 11 of those, by the way, came from inside the box for Inter Miami. So they're getting penetration too. This is critical time in Major League Soccer. Dropping points to Austin would be so critically, not catastrophic, but I mean, you're not setting yourself up at all. By the way, this is another draw for this team who was, let me take that back. This is one of the rare times when they actually gave up the early lead. They were up 1-0 after the Dreyer's goal in the 12th minute. Messi had the set piece score in the 24th. Suarez scored in the 74th, and then Dreyer was able to do it again in the 82nd to save the point. So, you know, they got their early continuity. They got their early goal, which is not something they've been getting. And you know, Messi was able to score a 75th time in his career off a set piece, which is just unbelievable and pretty incredible. So a lot of questions still facing mostly the offense for this team. Can they find ways to score in critical moments? And they'll have to find a way to do that against a hungry Austin FC team coming up this weekend, a match you will hear on San Diego Sports 760. That's going to do it for us, though, on a Monday afternoon. Big thanks to Fletch. Big thanks to Brent, Mary, Mike, all of you for making us a part of your Monday plans. I'll be back from 12 to 3 tomorrow. Enjoy Monday Night Football. Giants-Rams, I know we'll break that one down. Not to mention, get you ready for your sports week as well. Padres will be back in action, and we will get you set on a Tuesday. Until then, though, enjoy the rest of your Monday. Give all of your attention, your love to Alan Sliwa. Get ready to win some tickets. 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
11: Week two of the NFL season wraps up tonight with the Giants having gone west to battle the Rams in Inglewood, California. Michael Penix Jr. makes his long-awaited return from knee surgery. He'll start Thursday night for the Falcons against the Packers. The Cubs hope to get Alex Bregman back for the playoffs. No surgery needed, but he has multiple facial fractures after he was hit by a ball in the on-deck circle yesterday. I'm Frank Aaron.
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14: 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Padres and all wildcard adjacent teams have off today, but they're all back at it tomorrow. The Padres will start a series in L.A. against the Dodgers. The Cubs host the Marlins. The Phillies are in Milwaukee, and the Diamondbacks are in Colorado. A couple NFL injury updates. Bears quarterback Caleb Williams is considered week-to-week with a right hamstring injury. And the Commanders still aren't sure how much time quarterback Jaden Daniels will miss because of his dislocated left elbow. He will visit specialists tomorrow and Wednesday, and that will determine their next course of action. Tonight, we got Monday Night Football for you right here on San Diego Sports 760 when the Rams take on the Giants. Kickoff of that will be at 5:15. 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
16: 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SDSU continues to get ready for life in the Pac-12. SDFC stands tall against the defending MLS champs.
18: Going to be Leo Messi to the 18. Down to his right foot. Saved by C.J. Dos Santos diving right on the near post.
16: A 2-2 draw out in Miami. And some eyebrows raised in NFL Week 2.
19: 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And Clint Kubiak in the new Las Vegas era is 2-0 to start the 2026 season.
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20: All right, what is going on, everybody? Hope everybody had a great weekend. Thank you very much for being here. I'm Alan Sliwa. Schaefer out for a couple of days. He'll be back with us on Thursday. So thank you for being a part of the show. We got a busy, busy show lined up, as always. Packed, a lot going on. It was a busy weekend in San Diego. Friday, you had San Diego Wave handling business. You had the Padres handling business. Saturday, you had the Padres handling business again. Obviously, we know the loss for SDSU against James Madison. And then yesterday, you heard it in the open there. Padres end up sweeping the Marlins. And SDFC, just a really, really impressive draw in Miami. Let's just say I did not have that planned. Of course, the NFL weekend as well. Thank you very much for being here. Kevin Acey is going to join us at 4:30. And Kirk Morrison is going to join us at 4 o'clock. We got a little bit of a shortened show today because of Monday Night Football. So just a heads up for everybody, we will do the show till 5:15 today. Tomorrow we're back on for 3 hours, so that kind of sets up the table for everybody. Brent, what's going on, brother? How was your weekend?
14: Now, good from a sports way. You know, Alex Bregman took that foul ball off his face.
20: That's right. By the photo. Jeez, photo was brutal.
14: Yeah, he's got fractures in his cheekbone and possibly his orbital bone, so he's not doing hot. Mm-hmm. And then, like, I can't remember which one happened first, but then Caleb goes down after that. So, yeah, it was not a very good day for Chicago sports yesterday.
20: Brutal from a sports weekend. You're right. Okay, let's get into it. Obviously, the Padres, that's going to be the big topic here. And I encourage people, anytime I'm doing a solo show, a lot of times when John and I are doing a show together, let's just say there's plenty of time to chat, go back and forth. When you're doing a solo show, would love to encourage listeners to be a part of the show as much as possible. So if you want to call in and talk San Diego Padres, who are now, the magic number is 2. Either 2 Arizona losses, 2 Padres wins, 1-1, whatever the case is, and the Padres are guaranteed a postseason berth. Or if you want to talk SCFC, or if you want to talk San Diego State's disappointing loss against James Madison on Saturday, this is the platform to do it, 877-767-4760. And I will also look at a lot of these, the YouTube comments as well that we got coming in, and make sure to read some of those as well. All right, let's talk some Padres. I mean, is there anything to freaking complain about with the San Diego Padres right now? Is there anything that you could look at with the Padres and be disappointed? It's funny, when John and I were sitting here, I can't remember if we were having the conversation on air or the conversation during one of the breaks. And trust me, we have plenty of conversations during the break, so it's like, I don't remember what the hell we were talking about on air or not. But we were talking about, I'm like, hey, listen, if Padres take 2 or 3 and Yankees take 2 or 3 against Arizona, Arizona had been struggling, I'm like, they're going to come back. The magic number is going to be 2. Now, they got to the magic number 2, and the way they got there is by handling their own business. Arizona takes 2 or 3 from the Yankees. Yesterday, Yankees had a 4-1 lead, end up losing 8-4, something along those lines. Padres take 3 games, and they were impressive in each one of them. So many different things that we can talk about over the weekend. I was taking some notes today, and I'm like, all right, where do I want to start? Do I want to start with the actual just sweep of the Marlins, do I want to start with winning 13 or 14? Do I want to start with good pitching from Nick Pivetta and Walker Buehler? Do I want to start with the great offense of scoring 8 runs on Friday, 7 runs on Saturday, and 7 runs on Sunday? Do I want to start with an Ethan Salas walk-off on Saturday night? Was honestly one of the kind of cooler moments I've seen from the Padres all season, the way everybody reacted. There's so many good things to talk about. And I think just the foundation of this chat is the Padres are continuing to deliver and they're doing their job. And if you're a San Diegan right now and you're listening in here, there's a lot of people probably starting to, you know, just shift their belief system into what this team can do. And I get it. You know, there's some really good conversations out there that are fair. How much do you look at, well, who are the Padres playing right now? How much are you looking at the competition that they're going in? Kevin Acey had an article, and we'll get him at 4:30. Acey had a good article just talking about, all right, let's just kind of keep this in mind. Who are the Padres currently beating, whether it's the Nationals or the Giants or the Rockies or the Marlins? These are all teams, most of them below 500, if not all of them. And the Padres now, they will not play another opponent that's below 500. They're 59-28 against losing teams, which is the best record in Major League Baseball. And I'd love to sit here and say, well, you know, the only reason why the Padres are doing this is because they're playing, you know, awful opponents. The only reason why the Padres have won 13 of their last 14 games is because all these teams have terrible pitching or they got nothing to play for. I get that. I'm not telling you that that's not, you know, of course, if you're facing the best pitchers, if you're playing the Milwaukee Brewers or the Dodgers or the Phillies, there's going to be other teams out there. If you get to the postseason and it looks like that's what the Padres are going to be doing, of course you're going to be playing better competition. Of course people are going to look at this, they're going to look at the situation, and they're going to say, okay, yeah, prove it against the good competition. The Padres didn't make their schedule. I mean, everybody's going to play bad teams. And if, you know, I've watched teams like the Philadelphia Phillies, the Chicago Cubs, and the Arizona Diamondbacks. The only reason why the Padres are either 5 games in front of Arizona or in front of Philly right now, or tied with the Chicago Cubs for a potential playoff, a home playoff berth here, a wild card berth, is because some of those teams also lost to bad teams. No one should have, honestly, you can have some doubts about this Padres team and the type of run that they can go on in the playoffs, but let me tell you something. It is very, very difficult to complain about anything about the Padres right now because they are delivering. And it's just, you know, I'm watching these games, and I had a chance to go. I went Friday night. Friday night was the first win against Miami. And, you know, it was a really cool experience, by the way, just getting a chance. Only a couple of games that I've been able to do this so far is to be there for the interview with Craig Stammen post-game, listen to some of the player interviews, ask my own questions, asking Nick Pivetta, asking Ty France questions about his season so far. And the vibe is phenomenal in that locker room. And I'm not sure how long this Padre run is going to go for, but I do remember a couple of weeks ago where we were asking the question, is this team even going to make the postseason? Is this team going to make the playoffs? You guys remember there was a time, this was probably 2 weeks ago, I want to say. Yeah, probably right around 2 weeks ago. We're asking a legitimate question of, they're a half game behind Arizona, and everybody asking the question of, do we think that this final weekend, it almost kind of seemed inevitable that the final weekend was going to come down to, are the Padres and the Diamondbacks basically playing for a playoff berth? And what's happened over these last 2 weeks is the Padres are like, no, we're not going to let it come down to that weekend. And we'll see what happens. Tomorrow they'll start a 3-game set against the Dodgers. I think this is such a great opportunity to go up against the World Series champs, because that's what they are. A team everybody's chasing in the Dodgers. I think it's so great to go up against them right before the playoffs start. I think it's so great to kind of see the Padres just go up against good opponents. By the way, it didn't have to be the Dodgers. It could have been the Brewers, could have been the Phillies, could have been Atlanta, could have been Chicago. You could name any playoff opponent out there, but I do want to see what they look like against some of these other teams, specifically the Dodgers. And then you'll have the Arizona Diamondbacks, and we'll roll up our sleeves and see where the hell the Padres have landed, and see what the postseason run can look like. I will mention this. I thought something that was interesting in, you know, a couple of conversations that, by the way, so true. There's a comment here in Steve here on YouTube says, there was a time of sell. He's 100% right. By the way, I was in the camp. I think it was more Schaefer that was walking me off the ledge. I'm like, John, when they're three games below 500 against Miami, I'm like, this ain't a playoff team. Like, what are we doing? Are we just going to keep kicking the can down the road and pretending like this is a playoff squad? And they have found a way to do it. I think that last stretch where they won 7 of 8 or 8 of 9, I forget what it was, right before the trade deadline, kind of set the table. It was like, all right, well, now you do have to become a buyer. The only problem with being a buyer is did they buy a lemon? Like, did they get a couple of starting pitchers that you're not going to be able to depend on? And I don't have that answer for everybody, but I do think that's, you know, obviously going to be an interesting conversation. But that was, these were legitimate conversations that we were having, whether it was right before the trade deadline or even a couple of weeks ago. It's like, is this team going to get in? And damn, have they put their foot down and have they solidified themselves as hopefully a team that's not going to just make the playoffs, but actually go on a real deep playoff run. Let's do a few things here when we come back. I know we got a couple calls on hold right now. 877-767-4760. 877-767-4760. If you want to talk Padres right now, get in here. We'll have some conversation about this team, what they're doing, and what kind of threat they could be in the playoffs. Also want to come back and talk about Walker Buehler here and Nick Pivetta here for a quick second. We got to see them both over the weekend. We all know who would be starting in game one of a postseason game, a wild card berth. Who will be the second and the third if you go three games? And does that not include Casey Mize and Robbie Ray? We'll do that when we come back. Thank you very much for being here. I'm Alan Sliwa. 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
21: South 805 getting a little slow. La Jolla Village Drive into Mission Valley. Then you pick up more traffic, Adams Avenue to the 15. South 5 building some traffic here. Coronado Bridge into National City. And a crash on the South 805 Balboa Avenue off-ramp blocking the left lane.
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7: 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The governor announces a state of emergency in preparation for El Nino. How high will the price of gas go? The average today, $6.23 a gallon. And a big settlement between California and Paramount means more production for Hollywood.
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9: 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All right. All right. Quick update here, by the way. Kevin Acey at 4:30, Kirk Morrison at 4:45. So just heads up. In about an hour, we'll bring Kirk Morrison on. We are carrying the Rams Monday night football game coming up at 5:15. So just a heads up on that. We will have that game for you. Pregame, I want to say, starts right at 5:15.
10: No pregame, right into the kick.
9: Or right into the kick, right into kickoff. I'm the pregame. I'm the pregame show. Brent, I managed to do something that is really tough to do. It's very, very difficult to accomplish the feat that I accomplished. Where I live, on one side of the street, there is a street sweeping sign that I did not pay any attention to. On the other side of the street, there's another street sweeping sign that I did not pay attention to. I happened in the course of 5 days to grab a ticket on one side for the Wednesday street sweeping. And then this morning I managed to accomplish one more ticket for the Monday street sweeping. I'm not going to ask the question of if I'm an idiot, because clearly I am. But did you know that there's two, like, they don't communicate here? One's going to be on one day, the other's going to be on the other day?
10: Yes, it's on the sign. I have the same thing.
9: Don't say it like that. Yeah, it's on the sign.
10: It's the second and fourth Monday and Tuesday every month.
9: This was the third. By the way, I don't even know if I should admit this. I have a parking spot. I didn't use the parking spot. Yeah, now, I had a reason not to use it today. My girl's in town, so I didn't use it. The Wednesday one, I have no excuse for. I happened to see a note on my windshield, and I'm like, what'd they get me for? And I look, street sweeping the whole thing. And then it happened this morning. I'm like, oh, these guys are idiots. They accidentally gave me a ticket. Nope. I'm the guy here.
10: Yeah, no,
9: street sweeping.
10: I have to park on the street, too. So before Now I work early enough that I'm gone before 10 o'clock, so I don't have to worry about it. But I used to have to set an alarm. And one time I forgot that it was street sweeping, and I woke up in a panic, ran out, moved my car. And then I didn't even realize it until I came back out 2 hours later to leave for work. I moved it to the exact same side that it was already on.

0: So I just moved down a block and I needed to be on the Monday side. I was parked on the Tuesday side. I went and parked on the Tuesday side again down the block, and then I got a ticket for it.
1: They got me, man. They got me good too. Right now I have in my like center console, there's just two tickets sitting there. You know, you're going to eventually have to pay and take care of them. I mean, they got me. Let's just say the city of San Diego right now, they're like, I'm like a client of theirs. I want them to like ask me out for lunch or dinner or something. I'm giving so much to our community. I'm going to wait a quick second on Sean Lewis because it's a little bit lengthy of an answer that he gave. So I'm going to do that after the wrap we got coming up at 4 o'clock. I'm going to read a couple of these comments here. The Salas thing seemed to kind of spark a conversation. You know, I was talking about how Ethan Salas came through on Saturday, and I don't really know what to tell you. Like, there was the moment he came up, I'm like, is this the right time? You want to bring up your youngster? We're in the middle of a playoff run here. Like, is this the time that you want to do it? All right, he hasn't been a distraction. He's been fine. I mentioned to you that Nick Pivetta on Friday night was emphasizing the fact that him behind the plate really helps. I asked a follow-up question to that. It was basically in the sense of, like, how unique is that, that somebody this young that you're complimenting behind the plate, he had nothing but love for Ethan Salas. So he's certainly not helping, or he's not hurting the Padres as a catcher. By the way, if I give you one thing, he is incredibly, incredibly accurate with the ABS challenge. He's really, really good at the ABS challenge, at challenging some of those balls and strikes. And then Saturday when he came up with the game on the line, I'm like, you sure you want to bring up Ethan Salas? Ethan Salas came through. I'm going to read one comment here on YouTube. Here's one of them. We'll use the word gutsy. That was a gutsy move by Stammen. If Salas doesn't come through, press kills Stammen. Maybe. Yeah, you might be right on that. And frankly, I don't think it really matters how it got done. The fact that it got done is probably the only thing that matters, right? Somebody else I saw a little bit earlier that was saying something to the effect of, he hit a ground ball. He didn't even get it in the air, and he got lucky that he found a hole. Is it 80% of baseball getting lucky? I mean, I'd love to sit here and tell you that the Padres don't get lucky, that it's all skill. That ain't happening. You could be – what game was it? Trying to think here off the top of my head, and Brent, if you know, Manny Machado, I want to say, had that RBI, two RBIs. He had a single back up the middle that just got past the pitcher and in a sense got lucky. Even Manny Machado can get lucky. So don't tell me Ethan Salas got lucky, because luck is part of the game in baseball. And sometimes you get a bloop single that ends up scoring two runs, that ends up winning you a playoff series. Whatever the case is, luck is part of it. So I get it. Somebody's saying, from an execution perspective, you need Ethan Salas to get the ball out in the outfield, but I'm not too worried about that. Did he come through or did he not? And Ethan Salas came through on Saturday. We got the wrap coming up next, and then we'll play some sound from Sean Lewis and we'll react to the Aztecs' loss to JMU. Stay right here, Schaefer and Sliwa Show, San Diego Sports 760, live on the iHeartRadio app.
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0: 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Padres and all the other wildcard adjacent teams all have off today. They're back at it tomorrow. The Padres will go to L.A. to take on the Dodgers. The Cubs host the Marlins. The Phillies are in Milwaukee, and the Diamondbacks are in Colorado. A couple NFL injury updates. Bears QB Caleb Williams is considered week-to-week with a right hamstring injury. They said they haven't ruled him out for Monday Night Football against the Eagles, but I doubt it. The Commanders still aren't sure how much time quarterback Jaden Daniels has missed because of his dislocated left elbow. He is supposed to visit specialists tomorrow and Wednesday, which will determine their next course of action. We got Monday Night Football right here on San Diego Sports 760 tonight at 5:15 when the Rams take on the Giants. 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

0: 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All right, let's talk SDSU here real quick. I mean, obviously, one of the more disappointing games over the weekend here in San Diego was watching SDSU. Just not the game that most people were hoping for. Most people, most San Diego State fans and alum, however you want to call it, however you want to describe it, not the performance anybody wanted to see. And I'm sure Sean Lewis and San Diego State University would be the first one in line to say that wasn't San Diego State football. They lose 26-13 against James Madison. Pretty good show up. Pretty good showing as far as fan attendance goes. I thought the student section really, really well represented. Would have been nicer to see the rest of the stadium filled. But my thoughts on the actual game. You know, I obviously you go down. First off, before the game even starts, Lucky Sutton doesn't go. So without Lucky Sutton, you're missing a huge, huge piece of your offense. And really, you know, a running back like that changes everything. It makes Jaden Denegal's life a lot easier. It makes Sean Lewis's life easier. It makes the defense's life a lot easier. So not having Lucky Sutton obviously in this game was kind of a blow right out the gate here before the game even started. Then you got Javian Kennard, who was just incredible, absolutely incredible coming in. You know, obviously, instead of having that 1-2 punch with Lucky Sutton, he comes in 251 all-purpose yards. He was amazing. 181 yards on the ground, 70 receiving yards, and did something that's pretty incredible. I was looking at this. There was a good article in the UT, just a really good breakdown in the UT. I want to properly credit this. Let me find this here. It was Kirk Kenny in the UT of just, you know, breaking down the actual game and everything else. But I saw that his all-purpose yards hasn't been done since Rashard Penny. So it's been a while since you had that kind of performance. And that's how good he was, and that's how impressive he was. The thing to me that probably was the biggest question mark right now, or one of the biggest question marks right now for SDSU football, is Jaden Denegal. You know, he had moments where I look at two plays in a row there, pretty early in the game, where he improvises and throws a pass, gets 27 yards, and kind of almost like flips it to Javion. And then the very next play kind of does something very similar, and it gets intercepted. A lot of this is about making the right decisions at the right time. And he's going to have to be better, period. And there's always going to be a lot of scrutiny. I heard Sean Lewis say this after the game. He's like, if you're a quarterback, you get praise and you get scrutiny. That's what comes with a position. I hope his confidence isn't hit, because there really isn't too many options after him, and they need him. They need him to come through. But let's take a quick listen here. So Sean Lewis postgame was there for after the game as well, and I asked Sean just specifically, what's the message to his team? It's still very early in the season. What do you do with these couple of losses that you've had in a row, UCLA and obviously JMU? Take a listen to Sean Lewis.
1: I was just on with radio, and they were talking about, you know, hey, thanks for coming on, whether it's a win or a loss. And we don't talk about losses, right? You win or you learn. The only way that you lose is if you don't take the lessons from what happened and what played out, right? Like, everyone wants to talk about the results all the time. I get it. We're a results-oriented society, but particularly in this game, what this game teaches you, that how you go about your process will dictate what happens on the scoreboard, right? And so the lessons to take from it all the time, good, bad, or ugly, like, hey, take confidence from the wins. And that's not just a win on the scoreboard, right, the way that we got week one, but it's the wins within the individual reps, right? Like, there's going to be tons of great plays that we can praise, that we can promote, that we're going to look at, like, hey, this is what it looks like. This is what it needs to be. And if we're capable of doing this way in this section of the game, what's stopping us from doing it each and every single play so that we can be consistently good, not occasionally great, right? So the game teaches you that, right? Like last week, the game taught us that if we fail to prepare, we're going to prepare to fail. The way that the boys stepped into the work then and dared to prepare greater than they ever did this week, that gives them confidence stepping into Saturday. Well, now it's Saturday, right? And you got to have the confidence to make the withdrawal from the money that you put in, right? To then have the confidence to let it rip and to play with conviction and to be able to walk that line of, am I being needy? Am I being greedy in all phases of the game versus, hey, I know my rules. I know my tools. I trust my ability from the work that I've put in, and I'm going to go make the play. You don't ever want to take the player out of the play in that regard, right? And then again, like, I think one of the big ones where we are right now, it's going to be really easy because of, hey, it's Denny's fault. It's Coach Lou's fault for his play calling. Well, it's the defense is playing well enough, but not the offense. And everyone's going to point the finger the way that we always do, right? Like, it's my fault. Right? Instead of pointing the finger, we're going to point the thumb collectively. And we got to pull together and we got to play for each other, not just with each other. And again, guys, like, these are things that we've been talking about since day one of this team coming together. So there are new lessons for you guys to hear because I'm very open to talk about it. So maybe someone else can learn from it as well. But like, these boys have been hearing that for a really, really long time, you know, but no different. I see my two little kids out here running around. Both of them could show you scars on their hands from where I told them, hey, the stove is hot. The stove is hot. Don't touch the stove. The stove is hot. They both got burned. Right. So now we got to learn from the pain, you know, and that's life, guys. That's life. And that's how we learn, right? It's why all of us as humans, is why we've been able to survive, right? We all learn from our heartaches a hell of a lot better than we do from the great things that happen in our life. Like, those impressions are burned upon us, and I don't want us to lose the feelings that we felt tonight, the feelings that we felt last week. Like, we're too quick to move on, right? Like, learn from that, sit in that for a minute, and let it be fuel for the fire as we go forward, because there is a ton of great football to be played ahead.
0: All right, that's Sean Lewis reacting to the loss against JMU. I heard him a little bit earlier today too. He had a quick little presser, and you know, he's not shying away from the L's. And you know, he's saying, somebody said that, you know, I think one of the questions was kind of about, you panic here, you know, lost two, couple in a row non-conference games. And he's like, no, I'm not going to panic, and we'll learn from it. And that was kind of the message that he had there. Now, I know if you're a fan, you want to see results. And certainly with the way San Diego State played last year, you're expecting some big things from them. Now, what would be the ultimate, what would really hurt them is obviously not to win the Pac-12 or being the Pac-12 championship. So they could kind of escape a little bit right now because of these non-conference games. I respect that they're putting together at least a schedule, even in non-conference. Going at UCLA wasn't going to be easy for San Diego State. James Madison, very, very well-coached team, and just played good football on Saturday and were the better team. So I don't know what you want me to tell you. They were the better team, up 19-0. I'm sure that changes everybody's strategy when you have that type of a lead, and it certainly changes whatever San Diego State had in mind. They have not come through 2 weeks in a row. Now they're going to have to do it on the road against Toledo. And I know Schaefer was mentioning this. One of these, you know, you travel across the country. It's a 9 a.m. kickoff on Saturday. It ain't going to be easy, and nobody wants to hear any excuses for San Diego State. They just want to see them come through. So we'll see what San Diego State is able to do this upcoming Saturday, and we'll talk more about it as we go through the week. Kevin Acey, talk San Diego Padres, talk about where they're sitting today, talk about this series coming up against the Dodgers. Stay right here. Schaefer and Sliwa, San Diego Sports 760, live on the iHeartRadio app.
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0: lot, whether it's potential wild card round here in San Diego, seeding and everything else. What is it that you'd like to see in this series?
1: You know, I think I don't want to place too much in it because, like, we don't ever know, do we, baseball in this crazy game? But, like, yeah, let's see him play the Dodgers and you know, have good at-bats and two really good pitchers, and especially the first two games, right? And you know, do well. Like, clinch it here is one thing for a lot of reasons. Like, you don't want to be clinching on the weekend. Mm-hmm. You know, have the Diamondbacks show up with even a smidge of a chance and then confidence and all that. And also then maybe you do have to use Michael King or something. So clinch it here, but, you know, and then that's obviously hand-in-hand with winning here and showing, oh, okay, against the Dodgers. Now, I just always will point out that in 2022, the Padres did not look for the regular season like they belonged on the same field or in the same league against the Dodgers. It was like the Padres should have been relegated and not been able to play the Dodgers because it just was not competitive that year. And then they beat them in the division series. So postseason, completely different animal. But you know what? The Padres are kind of playing like they're in the postseason now. So I would just expect them to come out and have a good showing against these guys.
0: Kevin, great stuff, buddy. Thank you very much, and we'll talk to you here in a couple of days.
1: Right on. See ya.
2: 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Hey, players, this is all yours. Hamul Casino Resort, the player's place.
0: All right, we'll have a little bit of time to react to that conversation at 5 o'clock. But coming up next, let's talk some NFL. Kirk Morrison is going to join us. We'll talk about the Raiders' 2-0 start, the surprising 0-2 start to the other team that the Raiders played yesterday that plays in L.A. that's not the Rams. We'll do all that coming up next day right here. 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
4: Southbound side of the 163, and things are getting pretty heavy now coming away from Friars over to the 5, while the southbound side of the 5 is pretty crowded from Washington over to Civic Center. Northbound 5 slows from the 56 to Loma Santa Fe's, with delays southbound on the 805 from the 163 to Imperial.
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10: 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Kyle Shanahan has built

0: can't know much. I know a lot of people are talking about the gauntlet of a schedule that the Chargers have upcoming with, you know, they play the Buffalo Bills, the Seahawks, the Broncos, the Rams. I mean, they have a really tough schedule in terms of brand name teams. But, you know, this is a week-to-week league. You never know what could happen, and you just have to be prepared for it, right? I know you're talking AFC, but look at the NFC. I mean, the Washington Commanders are excited to have Jaden Daniels back, and then look, he hurts his elbow yesterday. So now Mariota's the quarterback. I mean, Minnesota Vikings said they were a quarterback away, and week one they lose Kyler Murray, and now they're forced to play Carson Wentz, who actually helped them, who won the game with him yesterday. You know what I mean? Like, this league is all about a war of attrition, and can you put do you have enough depth? That's what it is. Do you have enough depth that can help you out? And to answer your question, I'm kind of excited where the Raiders are, because they're doing what they're doing offensively, and that's without Brock Bowers. I mean, Brock Bowers is one of the best tight ends in all of the NFL, if not the best. Now, I mean, I'm biased. I know Trey McBride over in Arizona is pretty good, but, you know, I'm going with Brock Bowers, and he hasn't played for the Raiders in the first two games, and yet, you know, they scored 27 points in week one and 26 points in week number two, and they could barely get to 14 about a year ago. So that just tells me they're a work in progress. Their team is still building, and they won't be whole until, you know, Brock gets out there, and they could be a major contender, I think, in the AFC. If not like an AFC champion, but we're talking about they just want to scratch the surface and be considered in the hunt and when it comes to the playoffs.
1: Kirk Morrison taking some time to join us here. I'm going to squeeze in a couple quick ones, one for the Rams and then one also on SDSU. So Rams tonight take on the New York Giants. So obviously, we know that game is going to be on Monday Night Football. What do you expect from the Rams coming off that loss? I know for years you were part of the Rams radio broadcast, obviously in L.A. That organization, let's just say they have they got a good foundation. They're a well-run machine. What kind of game do you expect from them coming off that loss, the embarrassing loss against San Francisco?
0: Yeah, it feels like that game in Australia was a month ago.
1: You're right.
0: First game, I was like, oh, my God, it feels so long ago. But, no, I'll be honest. They're going to play with some emotion. Remember, it's the debut of Aaron Donald from his retirement, or so the unretirement of Aaron Donald tonight. I think they'll be playing with some emotion defensively because of that. Being at home in their place, you know, I expect them to play well. They didn't play well in that first game. They got out hit. They got out physical. But I look for them to have a much better game, but also the team across from them. You know, they look pretty good too, the New York Giants. So it's going to be a good one. Cam Scataboo and Jackson Dart, and see their old friend Odell Beckham Jr., wide receiver, along with Malik Nabers. So it's going to be a fun game tonight. And I think I just expect it coming down to the wire. And I wouldn't be surprised if Jackson Dart, these Giants, come in there and steal one over at SoFi. Now we're talking about the Rams at 0-2. Yeah, both L.A. teams possibly could be 0-4 by the end of tonight.
1: All right, it's going to be a good one to watch. Former Aztec Kirk Morrison. Kirk, let me just squeeze in one here on SDSU. Sure. So they lose at UCLA. They lose against James Madison this past weekend, at one point down 19-0. Really just never really felt like they were in that game. Tried to make a run towards the end, but they end up losing 26-14. What do you make of SDSU so far, and what's going to be the key for them just kind of churning things around before they get into conference play?
0: Yeah, that's what it's all about, winning conference, okay? I mean, this non-conference schedule, it is what it is. UCLA was just a little bit better. There was opportunities there. But UCLA was just a better football team. I think they got more out of their quarterback than maybe the Aztecs did out of theirs. I think the one against James Madison, it really was a barometer of kind of where the program is and what they're trying to gain or where they want to go. I mean, James Madison 4 years ago was an FCS school, right? And in 4 years, they've made the college football playoff, right? Like, that's how good that they've been able to build that program. And through Kurt Cignetti and Bob Chesney and now Billy Napier, that's something I wish, you know, for the Aztecs, that continue to keep building the program. Turn your efforts to the Pac-12 now. You got to win the Pac-12. You got there for a reason. This is what it's all about. The preseason, we'll kind of forget about that. But you go out and you do some things in the conference, get in that conference championship game, and now we're talking, you know, how you can build this roster for years to come. But I think you see where you're at. You know where you're at. And now go out and win the conference.
1: Kirk, great stuff, buddy. We're looking forward to having you on all football season long. So thank you for being here, and I appreciate your time. All right, buddy?
0: All right, sounds good. See you on Monday, brother.
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1: All right, great stuff there from Kirk Morrison. Let's go to break here. When we come back, we'll react to Kevin Acey talking about the Padres. I got a couple things he was talking about yesterday in regards to the Raiders and the Chargers. 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
4: Southbound side of the 805 at Mira Mesa Boulevard. Looks like a crash here was moved into the center divider, but still seeing some slowing right there at the scene. Then delays up ahead coming away from Balboa on over to about 43rd. Southbound 163 is going to be busy as you're heading away from Genesee on over to the 5.
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8: 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Philly is in Milwaukee, and the Diamondbacks are in Colorado.